Eternal God, our Father in heaven, this is my personal Kaddish, inspired by the noble prayer of antiquity, written for the monumental symphony of Leonard Bernstein and dedicated to the memory of John Kennedy, my beloved mentors and kindred souls. The composer wanted my living testimony, drawn from the depth of human suffering and the miracle of my survival, to resonate in your kingdom with his celestial music.

Mine is a layman's Kaddish, Father. Contemporary, universal, and dedicated to your tormented children. Jews, Christians, Muslims, and all others, believers and non-believers, yearning for freedom, justice, and peace in our genocidal, fratricidal, and suicidal world.

I utter this lament with grief and anger, welling up from my own traumatic past and the deluge of hatred, violence, and fear that is engulfing us again. Everywhere, historic enemies, mired in misery, bigotry, and terror, are at each other's throats, even in your holy land, where they worship the same God. I weep for them all, the dead as well as the living.

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indifferent were you when I agonized in Auschwitz, Majdanek, and Dachau, where Eichmann and Mengele's gruesome reality eclipsed even Dante's vision of Inferno.

To this day, I am haunted by guilt for having survived when so many of mine were murdered. Now I must atone for the yearly mourners' Kaddish I could never recite, because I had no dates of their demise, no closure, no burials. No graves for a stone, a flower, a prayer for their redemption. V'yiskadal, v'yiskadash, Shmei Rabbah. Magnified. And sanctified. Be his great name. Amen.

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1: The loved ones I mourn today are many. My brave father David, tortured, executed by firing squad, and tossed into a mass grave. My beautiful mother, Helena, sent off in a cattle train to die with my angelic little sister, Frida, my schoolmates, and more than a million other children. Why them, and why not me, O Lord? What crimes, what sins could they have committed at so tender an age? All wiped out in one fell swoop. According to the unfathomable logic that reigns in your realm,

Lord, today I reach out to you with the same visceral voice I once raised against you blasphemously as a skeletal kid with shaved head and sunken eyes trembling at the threshold of a Birkenau gas chamber, trembling and demanding to know, why do you abandon us? How can you allow such carnage? Do you even care? At that cursed place and time, where I saw the barge of human civilization go under, when I endured endless tortures and humiliations, you failed me, Father. And in my abysmal despair, I lashed out at you like Moses smiting the rock in the Sinai desert, like Job protesting his undeserved punishment. Hallucinating from hunger, anguish, and pain, while the crematoria spewed fire and smoke, I gave up praying. How could I go on murmuring that God is great, or the other verses of adoration I had absorbed with my mother's milk, like all the children of Abraham, since Isaac and Ishmael, since Mary and Jesus? No, I could not, I would not, not there, not in Auschwitz. Can you pardon my sins, Lord? Can I pardon yours? I can pardon, but I cannot forget. The wounds of the flesh and the soul may have healed long ago, but the wounds of the heart that bleed for loved ones never heal. Now, one of the last living survivors of the greatest catastrophe ever perpetrated by man against man, I feel that my life is no longer my own. They also live within me, and my memory is the only tomb they have. I must transmit their legacy to younger generations of every race, color, and creed, lest new catastrophes destroy their world as they once destroyed mine. When rampant crises, upheavals, and change unleashed insecurity and fear, madness recruited diabolic leaders, this is how the mass exterminations began. Do you recall the blood-curdling cries of the men, women, and children that shook your heavens day after day as the gas choked them to death? I was there, and I heard them with my own ears. They died with your hallowed name and their last prayer on the lips. Hear, O Israel, the Lord our God, the Lord is one. After the steel doors were shut, they had only 3 minutes to live. Yet they found enough strength to dig their fingernails into the walls and scratch in the words, "Never forget." Those cries, those words, have imposed on us all sacred obligations to remember and be vigilant. For the unthinkable remains possible. The Auschwitz number engraved on my arms reminds me of it every day. And today, Father, I remind you!

how can even be sure that our catastrophe was totally man-made? We know from the book of Genesis how wrathful a God you can be when you lose your notorious temper. Is it anger or indifference that explains your perplexing failure to defend when we were dehumanized and decimated? I dread the thought, Lord, but this failure has persuaded many a demon and a largely uncaring world that genocide and ethnic cleansing against Jews and other vulnerable peoples, Gypsies, Slavs, Cambodians, Bosnians, Rwandis, Darfuris, and before them Armenians, were and are acceptable even to this day. I can still hear my grandmother's sweet voice singing me lullabies about how good, how loving, how merciful a God you are, how you would always be there to protect and comfort me in need. I have often tried to summon her voice. When I needed your protection and comfort, that sweet voice, so cruelly silenced in the ovens of Treblinka,

The memory of my grandmother's lullabies has always soothed me to sleep, even when I became an adult. But in my nightmares, all I could see were her eyes raised in fervent prayer to you as the killers took her away. V'yiskadal, v'yiskadash, shmei Rabbah.

the slavery in Egypt, the Babylonian exile, the Roman conquest, the murdering crusades, the Spanish Inquisition, the Tsarist pogroms, the Nazi genocide, and now the threat of jihad. The list is endless, Father, and new demagogues calling the Holocaust a myth are again plotting to wipe us out. In their eyes, we're always guilty. Guilty when we recognized you as the eternal and almighty God, proclaimed your lofty commandments to a pagan world, and engendered other monotheistic faiths. Guilty in the diaspora when peace-loving and unarmed, we were slaughtered like lambs. Guilty in the promised land when we took up arms, so we will never be slaughtered again. True, we have no monopoly on suffering or on virtue. The list of atrocities against others is also long. Today, they are inflicted not only by the godless, religious extremists of many stripes, preaching a cult of death, kill and maim innocents on all continents, including their own long-suffering kin. In the sanctified name of you, our common God, who ordered us to cherish life,

Something is seriously awry in your heavenly kingdom, as it is here in our chaotic global babble.

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But why do you toy with our destiny? Was Hitler's final solution a prelude to the destruction of humanity? With toxic gas, nuclear mushroom clouds, and ballistic missiles in the hands of new tyrants and lunatics? Repeat after me, Lord. Never forget. Amen. Never again. Amen.

Father, during my tortuous odyssey, you have tested me beyond the limits of human endurance. A cruel fate tore me away from my family, my native soil, my spiritual roots. Stalin wanted me red. Hitler wanted me dead. When the Soviet army liberated Auschwitz and the American army approached Dachau, I escaped from a death march and was saved by tanks emblazoned with glorious five-pointed stars of freedom. After my long rehabilitation, I went on to study, work, and thrive in the warm embrace of American democracy. Yet I have never deserted your fold. Nothing could ever shake my ancestral vow to worship you, if only in my own unorthodox way. That vow emboldens me to say to you today, behold, a grave spiritual crisis is invading the hearts and minds of men. Many suspect that the heavens are empty, or worse, that they breed superstition, fanaticism, and discord on earth, that with or without you, we must count only on ourselves. It is high time that you reaffirm our everlasting covenant that you renew your promise of a messianic age.

It is said that in ancient Greece, when gods were more human, men were more divine. Lord, can't you be a little more humane so we can become

We strive to honor the teachings of your venerable prophets. We want to believe in you. But do you believe in us?

help us eradicate homegrown and alien terrorism that slaughters innocents under your holy banner, to love our neighbors as ourselves now that our neighborhood is a planetary village, and to chant in unison and harmony joyous psalms to your greater glory.

Majestic, mysterious deity, whoever you are, wherever you are, your omnipresence in our midst is so old, so immense, so ingrained, that I dare not ask if it is reality or illusion. Either way, you are an indispensable source of hope and consolation for us all. Still, my Kaddish is not a confession of sudden religious rebirth. Like most of my fellow men, I remain torn between faith and reason, revelation and enlightenment, tradition and modernity. When I came back from the valley of death, my rage to learn, to create, to act with intelligence and conscience turned into a genuine triumph of life. Yes, Providence has smiled upon me, and today my cup truly runneth over. But in the end, what am I, if not a humble messenger from a world that once collapsed, alarmed to see the present world heading for another collapse? And what is my message, if not that man, though created in your image and endowed with freedom to choose between good and evil, remains capable of the worst as of the best, of hatred as of love, of madness as of genius, that unless we heed the lessons of our horrorful past, respect the sanctity and dignity of human existence, and uphold the true values of our noble creeds, the forces of darkness will doom our chances of a radiant future.

Father, Father, do you remember that wondrous spring dawn when my saviors appeared like angels from heaven to rescue me from hell? I was still a boy, alone in the cauldrons of Hitler's Europe, like the young Joseph in the dungeons of Pharaoh's Egypt. But I no longer felt abandoned because your godliness became so sublimely humane. You performed dazzling miracles on a biblical scale, delivering the oppressed and the enslaved and the dispersed from the clutches of tyranny to rebuild your temple. You performed miracles for me too, rekindling from the ashes a weak flicker of life into a flame. You opened my shattered mind to the magic of knowledge, culture, and beauty, and even taught me how to love again. Above all, Father, you blessed me with a new and happy family, a wife, children, and grandchildren whose sparkling faces and sterling characters resurrect every day the memory of those I have lost. One day may they say Kaddish for me. Thus, O great and unique God of Abraham, it is with respect for the beliefs of all and with malice to none that I bow towards eternal Jerusalem, its synagogue, churches, and mosques, its memorial of Yad Vashem, and sing for you my prayer of hope drawn from rivers of blood. Bond with us again, Lord. Guide us towards reconciliation, tolerance, and peace on this divided, fragile planet, our common home. Amen. Amen. Amen.